ましたね。

Yeah.

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0: and it all centers around this, what looks like a normal mobile phone. But in fact, one of these costs up to £3,000, and they've been used by high-level criminals to talk to each other. They thought no one could listen in, but it turned out they were wrong.
1: They were wrong.

0: So, basically what's happened is I've, what's basically happened is that,
1: Buying or selling a home is one of the biggest decisions of a person's life. Even when everything goes perfectly, it can still be complicated and stressful.

0: So, basically what's happened is,
1: French intelligence cracked a network of encrypted mobile phones with a secret operating system.
2: If you press the power button in another fashion, it looks like the phone is just restarting. And then the process starts again, so it boots up, but this time it's going to go into a secured operating system which hides the encrypted applications.
1: What do those applications allow criminals to do?
2: So these applications allow someone who has an encrypted device like this to talk to someone else who has a similar encrypted device, and this is being used to organise criminal activities across London and throughout other countries.
0: I'm actually supposed to be moving out, and I need to do some clearing, so I'll do that and listen to my documentary. And I need to do some clearing, so I'll do that.

transaction when somebody's purchasing a home. This is something that they're going to live in. This is something that, you know, they're going to have family memories for. And it can be sometimes difficult when you get really busy in the spring markets. And it's a reminder. That's why it's so important for us as a team business.

0: see a property and they don't see the family, they don't see the story, they don't see the person behind that. That's one of the biggest problems in this industry, that people forget the person that we're supposed to be helping. That's one of the most rewarding parts about being a realtor. It's sitting there helping the family to accomplish their goals, their financial security. And really, that's the most important thing.
1: Result is out.

0: this. Your home is not just your home, it's also the largest investment that you probably have made. And you wouldn't want to underutilize the equity that you have, leave money on the table. So we look at it from that approach, is how do we help you maximize the investment you've made in real estate to make sure that you know what it is. Over the years, we became very frustrated with real estate industry. Just wasn't a true level of professionalism that every single real estate agent was kept up to. A level of integrity, a level of expertise, a level of understanding of how to get the most for their client, whether they're buying or selling. And that's the reason that Mike and I founded the National Association of Realtor Advisors. That's the reason that we opened Kinder Reese as a brokerage. Selling lots of homes is great, but it's an important factor. And being successful as a real estate agent isn't the number of homes you sell. It's how well and how much value you add to the transaction. Every single month, every single quarter, every single year, it's really dialing in the real estate model because it's broken. It's a problem. When you look for a brokerage model, just running the business and not really running it the right way. And so I feel like it's my obligation, it's my duty. I mean, I speak to people who don't even know how many leads they get. I speak to people who don't know any of their metrics. And you know, that would be so unacceptable with most other industries. And it's just shocking when you talk to real estate agents, they just haven't been trained on any of that.
1: My dad, he's the true sense of an entrepreneur. He's the man that I look to be. When I was growing up, he wanted to fulfill his dream. He had a dream and he wanted to follow that dream. Him and my mom, they used our home as the collateral to go start that dream. And unfortunately, a recession hit and we ended up losing our house. And the importance of that story is when I sit down with an individual who is needing to short sale their house because of financial hardship, well, I get that. There's a story behind every person, and behind every person there's a goal and there's a dream. And as a real estate professional, it's my job to understand that story and help that individual accomplish that dream.
0: Jeff is really probably one of the most innovative agents that stays really on top of what's going on in the market. That's important because things that typically work as far as in an online environment change so quickly. And he's just done a really remarkable job of understanding those different dynamics and being able to manage his clients and all the opportunities to make sure that he keeps their interests in mind and really captures the full opportunity that they can achieve when selling their home.
1: I consider getting your real estate license like graduating high school. Congratulations, you have some building blocks in order to be successful in this business, but you still have a long way to go. You know, high school is really kind of going out there, learning a couple things and messing up. The National Association of Expert Advisors, it's graduate school. In order to be part of the National Association of Expert Advisors, there's more education. There's a standard that's set that you have to meet in order to be there. And that's one of the huge differences between an advisor versus just a regular real estate agent.
0: The way we teach people to run a real estate business is common sense. It's just not common knowledge. You get your real estate license, you say, no, you plan on about 6 months of no income. You know, in 6 months, who could afford to get into real estate? Well, it's no wonder 80% of them get out of the business in the first year. And it's just because it's the way that, you know, it's old school business, a way of doing things. I mean, there's a lot of things you can do that are productive and are going to get results right away. You just got to focus on those things. And, you know, those are the things that, you know, we do first, not to drive.
2: I've been in real estate for a long time. I started as an agent for about a week. Management from there. Well, not I took over a listing that hadn't sold, and I really thought that the property was priced right. But the front door, I walked up to the front door, and I said, is that the house office? He actually had an old tire and an old fish tank in the corner of their garage near their front door. Up to their front door. You actually get that smell that you're going through. That couple was taking the tire and the fish tank away. And I went in and we had them redo their children's bedroom because black wasn't really good. What do you want? They went satanic people. Just repainted it. It did take some code. Just repainting it. Changed the whole thing. We actually raised the price and sold it within 3 weeks. Just minor things that we changed. But you have to have an agent smart enough to do that.
3: fundamentally the problem in the first place, is no one's making and providing this stuff. They're leaving the agent up to hope, and any mind you know is the only strategy of finding the answers.
1: You know, recently we helped somebody, their house had been on the market for nearly 2 years, and they didn't have any offers at that time. We stepped in and sat down with them and moved down to them without their offer for the rest of their years. It was amazing. I walked in and it was a beautiful, beautiful home, but the two or three agents that had been there before me marketed this property and tell them what they needed to do. And that's why staging is one of the most important things. I sent my stager in, they sat there and they did some minor tweaks, moved around some furniture, painted a wall or two, nothing too huge. We send in our professional photographer, we marketed it appropriately to how it should have been, and sure enough, we sold it. We're out there, we're every day making that difference, showing up.
3: So much more than just picking up. There's just so many other things that are involved in that process that we really need to take into consideration. Our smart home buying strategy manages over 80 different variables. There are so many parts, and when you identify these variables, it allows you to be proactive. But ultimately, I think at the end of the day, it helps the home buyer find what I would consider is the perfect home.
2: Thank you for this metaphor. They're lucky this morning. Give you all the ingredients for a chocolate cake. I can give you more. I can give you a baking powder, you know, salt, sugar, chocolate, eggs, milk, the whole thing. And then I could say, hey, go make a cake. And, you know, if you get lucky, you're going to make a cake. And, you know, if you make a cake, it may not be a tasty cake. Or I can give you the ingredients and I can give you all the recipe that goes along. But this is the best way to put it. We've got a recipe here. And if you look at the people who have come to the system, all the recipes that Mike and Jay have laid out.
1: That AEA system involves 115 different variables. You know, there's a lot that goes into selling your house. And, you know, as an example, one of the most important variables that I find is staging. That's why we include it with all of our marketing consultations. We bring out a stager to sit down and talk to you about different ways that you can maybe move this piece of furniture over here and take this picture off the wall in order to make the house open and more inviting to that potential buyer. It's been staged houses sell faster for more money. That's why we included in our marketing package. We do all of that work, well, we need to send a professional photographer to take professional pictures. I always get a good laugh at the agent that's sitting there. It takes the picture from their car, or you can see the little car, the dashboard on the car. Or the agent that sits there and is taking the pictures that you can easily tell from the car. There's a lot that goes into selling what is probably the largest investment, and that's why you need to hire someone with professionals to get a
4: couple. For us, it's all about understanding the seller, the buyer, and what their needs are, and really being able to get them exactly what it is that they're looking for, and removing all the problems and challenges that we typically might run into in a home purchase or a home sale.
5: I'm from England, and I've moved house 15 times so far in my life, and I'm tired of moving house, especially now with marriage and my family. We need to find options and not move again. That was really the vision. That was our dream. So with our expert advisor, we got some shit. When we told our son, we said, we're going to buy a forever house. That's what we told him. Alex, because he's, although he's 2.5, he's already moved 3 times. This is his third move. He's 2.5. Everybody says that selecting a house, buying a house, can be a difficult problem. You can drive it. We watched all the shows on TV where we've got people they see 5, 10, 15, 20 houses, and each time we're like, no, no, no, no. When I see those shows, it's like there's something wrong with that agent, because the agent's continually showing you clients things they don't want. In our case, our expert advisor, he actually said, I know exactly the house you want, but he said, let me show you it, let me show you something else, so you can get a sense of the showed us there. So there was no wasted effort. I mean, the first one, he said, you'll see the first one, you'll want to buy it. And he saw the first one, I said, I'll buy that. Everything was perfect. It was exactly what we wanted. myself. Satisfaction in making sure that you don't spend that unnecessary money. And at the same time, really look at the home as not only an emotional purchase, but also as an investment.
6: The overall experience looking for the house is probably the easiest thing I've ever done as far as big purchases, definitely easier than either buying a car, renting an apartment, or service. I mean, it was quite easy. Everything was one package for us. It was like the complete home buying strategy was into play before we even started looking for the home. We did Canto's detailed listing of homes, this being the number one home in this, of course. To know that I could contact my agent directly, email, text, get a quick response, not only about the home, but also behind the scenes as far as leasing and what it would cost, down payment, house, set up quite easy for both of us.
1: The market's always constantly moving, always changing. The internet has been one of the biggest disruptors in our market, but at the same time, it's made us more efficient. It's made the transaction better, it's made it more consumer-friendly. Well, with the constant changes, you need to be looking at other professionals that are in the same exact position that you are. You know, I have to sit there and manage my business and sell houses. You know, I can't always be sitting there constantly thinking about developing. Hey, what's the next step? What's the next trend? By sitting down with other like-minded individuals, brainstorming and talking about our problems and sitting around the round table and coming up with solutions, it takes that professional standard that we're able to sit there and multiply all over the country, thereby elevating us as professionals.
7: My expert advisor has built a smart home buying strategy. He was able to find a home that I loved all of the features. I'm a very picky buyer. I always said this was not next to the last for some place. So I wanted it to be perfect, and he was able to find that. Times when I wasn't able to go to Antonio, and in fact, I called him and said, can you take care of this for me? And he actually did. And so that helped me a whole lot. If anyone's looking for a new home, I would advise them to use an expert advisor. I was looking for my dream home, and my expert advisor helped me.
1: One of the things that I enjoy about that ADA is that there are no hobbyists there. It's all people that look at this as a business. They're not in it for the quick buck. They're not in it for just because they're bored. They're in it to make a difference in other people's lives. It makes a difference in their life. Being part of the National Association of Expert Advisors, it allows me to be with those like-minded professionals. There's a huge trust deficit consumers to real estate professionals, and that's one of the things that the National Association of Expert Advisors is really trying to change. It's to create a professional standard. By joining forces with them, it's a small thing that I can do for a big change, a positive change.
8: And the thing that strikes me in the history of my career is just how authentic and real passion they have, not to necessarily business, my product, what they're doing, but it's really just changed the real estate industry because they have such a passion to see real estate agents succeed and the consumer get the best advice they could possibly get.
9: Coaching other real estate agents who are like-minded and want to be successful is the best job in the world because you get to help people that truly want to be successful. You get to take all the barriers down and show them a simple
10: actually running the business side of things, the technology, the automation, things that are out there. Some of the things that I'm most excited about, even really excited about, I've got to make a mistake.
11: What we've learned in working with thousands of the top agents around the country is that there are over 150 different variables involved in the home selling process. And if you maximize those variables, it's going to determine whether your home sales are the top

EncroChat, as it's known, became a required tool for an estimated 10,000 UK criminals. But they've started to realise it's being cracked. Police saw messages like, if NCA, the National Crime Agency, then we have a big problem, and the police are having a field day.

I've just found a pile of phones upstairs. It's quite weird. It's quite, yeah, strange. Just, there's about 6 or 7, I think. They're all different phones.

There's a blackberry which I haven't seen one in ages. There's 1, 2, 3, 4, 5, 6, 7. Oh no, more. 1, 2, 3, 4, 5, 6. No, there's 7. A few iPhones, a kind of pinkish silvery one. And oh no, it's not an iPhone. There's another phone I thought was an iPhone, but it's actually a T-Mobile phone. That's completely white with a big camera on the back. And there's a small Nokia, which is not a smartphone. Kind of brick phone. And there's another silvery iPhone with a big sticker on the back that says WX Wiley X. And there's another iPhone with a very hard blue case with some blue tack stuck to it. And there's an Alcatel One Touch brick phone, quite similar to the Nokia, but not the same. Not exactly the same size, but same idea. Strange. I wonder. I've got some chargers. I might take them back and see what they've got on them, if I'm allowed to. I'm not even for

0: Oh, there's some people outside.
1: Excuse me, I'm an older generation, yeah? We used to call this Jurassic Park for 30 years ago. It was Jurassic Park. There was in Jurassic Siglins Park. Strike, yeah?
2: He used to live here.
3: I used to live here 5 years ago, Peabody.
1: Right, excuse me. More than that, listen. Do you remember Dominique who used to live over there? Do you remember, Clint? Do you remember Dave that used to live there on the ground floor?
3: With the wheelchair?
1: Yeah.
3: Used to whack a lot.
1: Oh, here we go. Yeah, I'll go and join that queue down there.
3: Oh,
1: no, mate,
3: Jack.
1: No, but anyway.
3: He's got the same birthday as me. May the 8th.
4: That doesn't mean
1: more. No, I'm a Virgo.
3: Right, thank you.
2: It's your birthday. It's your birthday.
1: My birthday was last Saturday.
2: I was going to say.
1: 29th of August. It's Bank Holiday Monday.
4: Carnival.
1: It is next week. Yeah, I'll still take it on my tap.
4: But what does all the Virgo star signs mean?
1: Really? No, not very.
2: No.
1: It's a little bit of reputation, yes. When you read it,
3: she lives on Peabody and she's not a
1: fan. Excuse me, I don't live on Peabody.
3: No, wrong. Where do you live?
1: Where do I live?
3: What
1: is it on WM?
3: I don't know.
4: That's my sponsor.
1: No.
4: Have you got a lighter?
1: This is what we had the argument about.
4: You've got a lighter.
3: I just gave a lighter.
1: He just loved me. You didn't give me the lighter, mate.
4: I've got it.
1: Jesus Christ, see what I mean?
4: Yeah.
1: Mate. Do you know what? I like your curtain hairstyle. Your hairstyle is wing.
4: Thank you.
1: No, it is. No, it is.
3: Ream. Have you heard Ream?
5: I've heard Ream before, yeah.
1: Yeah, it ain't from Essex, it's from Walworth Road.
5: Is it?
1: It's called R-E-A-M, Ream. They spell it backwards, R-E-E-M. Yes, please. No, I've got Roachy first, thank you.
3: It's ream from like sort of sewing.
1: No, hold on, guess what ream is? It's called Reemola. It means it's great. Do you know what back of the ranch is?
2: I don't understand where it's
1: back of the ranch, yeah. Do you know what it is? Yeah, it's a Cockney slang because we work tickets, we're tags. You know when you go to your festivals?
2: Yeah.
1: And you get jibbed in with a wristband?
2: Yeah.
3: We all sneak
4: in, mate.
3: We're one today, mate.
4: We don't pay.
1: Listen, you're a jibber. Listen, but you're going in to enjoy yourself. I'm out there to get money. I steal it off the box office and I take them in all day and all long.
4: Are you outside the academy as well in Brixton?
1: Straight everywhere. Here and everywhere. My husband's been doing it. He's 48 now. He's been doing it since he was 15. Has he got glasses? Wait, no. He's bald as a badger, but he's very dapper. And he's very big. He wouldn't be impressed if he saw me. Guess where he thinks I've just gone? Take my mate home across the road. I had to switch my phone off because he keeps ringing.
4: And now all your talent is coming to an end. Because everything's going to be online. Everything's going to be f***ing computers.
1: There's a way around that,
4: It's all going to be on computers, man.
1: Yeah?
4: How's that?
1: Have you had a fraud?
4: I have seen you before.
1: Please, can I say one thing, yeah?
2: Yeah.
1: Do not buy tickets online, yeah? Do not think you can go onto this f***ing website. Please believe me, yeah? It's all bullshit. Straight. And that's why people...
4: If you go to the proper website, it's alright. If you go to the venue's website, it's in, like, the windmill and fix it, it's alright.
1: That's what you believe, yeah?
2: Yeah.
1: They're all at it. What comes up, comes down.
4: It's probably even more so now, isn't it?
1: No, straight, listen, but you know what? Just what the mad thing is, right? Yes, of course you can, Malcolm. Then when you used to use your iPhone, yeah? Back at the ranch, yeah? Listen, you've got these people, right?
3: What are you saying? There's a hub of
1: Listen, hold on. Yes. Excuse me.
2: What?
1: Please. Listen to this. Can I tell you one thing? I want to tell my secret, yeah?
3: You popped out to get fizzy water.
1: No, sparkling if you don't mind. I popped the f***ing roll up.
4: You
3: came in with a f***ing sponge roll up.
1: Excuse me, can I swear in public, mate? What I f***ing said. Back
3: really
1: in
3: sorry.
1: Don't do it again, though, yeah? Anyway, listen to this. Anyone? No, you're not a c***. What, see you next Tuesday? I don't think so. I'm here today and that's for it.
4: That's it. Mm-hmm. Yeah, for the moment.
3: What was the film that the guy goes to see?
2: I like that
3: American Werewolf in London.
1: Catch me if you can.
3: See you next Wednesday. See you next Wednesday.
1: Listen, back at the ranch, right? Listen. Anybody can go and listen.
3: Leave get
1: a new name and number, a new personality, a new address, and get an iPhone.
3: Get an iPhone.
1: And go and get tickets, and when you walk in, yeah, bang, you can't kid a kidder.
3: Leave me hanging.
2: No, you can't kid a kidder.
4: We managed to blag ourselves in the O2 Arena once, like going up, right, went up to the box office, right, we're on the list, but I don't see the name. And he f***ing spied a couple names on the list and went, but that's it. He f***ing got us in.
3: You can read upside down.
4: Arena.
3: Read upside down.
1: Listen to this, yeah? Excuse me.
4: Listen,
1: no. Yeah, listen. See, the O2 is the shittiest gaff in the world.
4: Horrible.
1: Listen to this, yeah? See, everywhere you go, every venue you go to, go up to the box office, yeah? And stand in that queue, yeah? Listen to me, mate. They've got a book in front of them, yeah? If you've got good eyesight, just look over. They've got a name. You go up to the box office, you go, hello, my name's Mr. Peters. They give you the envelope, walk away,
4: that's
1: bang.
4: What he did.
1: That's what we
4: that's
1: do.
4: What he did.
1: Welcome to the real world, Timothy. Let's go round again.
4: Go on, Mary, there you go.
1: I done my shoulder last week.
4: Careful, man.
1: No, but anyway, listen. Your eyes are your guide. Your eyes are your guide, and the money's the last thing you part with here today. Thanks for roll up, guys, and thanks for that beer.
4: Hey, we are.
1: Strike. No, but anyway, listen. Straight.
3: You want to speak?
1: Sorry? No, you ain't. No, not yet, yeah? I ain't finished, right? No, I'm joking. Of course you don't.
3: Do you want to speak?
1: Yes, please, go on. Give me a brief. What's he say? Do you want me to speak?
4: Speed.
1: Do I f***? Speed? Do you think I need speed?
4: No, it doesn't actually.
1: Guess what I've had? You ain't going to believe what I've had.

0: dining.
1: You did 2 days ago.
0: 23. Yeah, Thursday. My husband's still in bed. He's on fucking what's them blue tablets called?
2: Valium.
0: Valium. Oh. You know I picked what? Up a parcel of Valium the other day. Listen, I don't take none of that straight.
2: To get off Valium. It's not
0: yeah, listen.
2: Drug.
0: No,
2: it's
0: no, listen.
2: Drug.
0: Exactly. Do you know what? Yeah. See my husband. Yeah, my husband's. Why does he keep smiling? No, in the back of the ranch. Yeah. You look like a younger version of Michael Jackson. Yeah, but stay in there. Yeah. Back at the ranch.
1: Stay in there.
2: It's a compliment.
0: Yeah, you just stay there, buddy. Anyway. Back at the ranch. It's really nice to meet you. Stay here, please. It's really nice to meet you lot, though. My name's Angela.
1: Angela.
2: Reed.
1: Dave.
0: Dave. Oh, f*** hell. All right, Dave. That's my ex-husband. F***ing hell, Dave. You're better looking, though, anyway. What's your name, girl?
3: Kate.
0: Oh, Kate, nice to meet you, Kate.
3: Yeah,
4: nice
3: to meet you.
4: Milo.
0: Milo?
4: Hi.
0: Oh, what a pucker name. Milo. Oh, what a pucker name.
3: Bead.
0: So if you don't mind me asking, how old are you? What he does, he smiles. No, anyway, if you don't mind me asking, are you just like, do you live around here and that? Oh, yeah, of course, you come out of that.
4: Yeah, yeah.
2: He doesn't live anywhere anymore, him.
0: No, neither do I.
2: He's in his van.
0: Whatever you do, yeah, do not ever use that toilet, yeah? Please do not use that toilet.
3: Why?
4: What's that?
2: And then he got f***ed on by a Glaswegian
0: What, a little fat geezer with
2: bald head? Bald head, yeah.
3: Oh, really?
0: See what I mean? See? Back at the ranch.
3: What?
1: Is he the guy who used to be at the Burgers Boot Fair in 1999 used to tell the ripped off photocopiers?
0: No, is he Is he just a little that drinks alcohol, sits on the street and thinks he can violate people?
2: Aggressive little
0: Yeah, little Scottish.
2: Yeah,
0: Dave. He's a piece of shit.
1: I've been like 20 years, like, who's the one? He's
0: like red, he doesn't
1: even cook, he's
0: really
1: smiling.
0: Dave, like, have a look. Dave, why do you think we call it Jurassic Park,
1: for
0: sake? Come and have a look.
1: Yeah.
0: We're only good looking people. Ain't our fault, is it? But the other lot, they're a proper man group, mate. Do you know what, Dave? I don't like this year until I roach it. I've got to find a bit of cardboard, right? No, I need to rotate.
1: It's smoother, it's like a filter.
0: Yes. No, you can't put it in there because, like, no, I just need a bit of Rizzler packet.
1: Get a filter in there.
0: Alright, Dave, if you can.
1: It's got to work it in there.
0: So you look on. No, that's. Yeah, no, that end. So you look on that. It's Eve, mate.
1: No, it's a challenge. Did you know Tony that could sing? He used to drink at the. Nice pub.
0: What, the Nag's Egg?
1: No, the one in the corner.
0: Down there.
1: No, that's on the left. A bit further. A little bit further. You had the front bar, middle bar, and back bar.
0: Yeah, but that closed down years ago.
1: Yeah, and the middle bar was the intellectual bar. And Tony sung.
0: Yes. You used to sing. Yes.
1: Yeah.
0: Yes.
1: Tony.
0: Yes.
1: And then the bar from there is in the pub down there, whatever that's called.
2: Clarendon.
0: Clarendon Arms?
1: Yeah.
2: That's a funny old pub, isn't
0: it? Listen, we're all funny old people, but you know what? It's really nice to meet you lot. No, honestly, I'm not being funny, I'm not being rude or anything. Don't think I'm being rude, but it ain't. It's nice to bump into someone of your own.
2: It's nice to have a chat with a person, you know?
0: Yeah, straight.
1: I think I did it without any effort, to be honest.
0: Dave?
2: Yeah, Mary. There you go.
1: Angela.
0: That's my mum's name, Mary.
2: There you go, and I can tell. Later? Or not?
0: Thanks, yeah, thank you. Yeah, please, thank you. It's lovely to meet you guys, yeah? Straight.
1: So the biker guy, he's not dead yet, is he? The biker guy over the tonsils, past the tongue, watch out. Stomach, here I come. Just say that.
0: Cross
2: the flame.
1: Fucking Harley Davidson.
0: Cider. No, but I haven't seen him for a long time. But to be honest, Dave, I haven't been here for a long time. And you know what? It's like my mate said to me.

0: like, listen, we'll just do this. My mate's gone to me, come here with me. I'm not moving on.
1: Were you born and bred around here?
0: No.
1: Where are you from?
0: Paddington.
1: Right.
0: I was born and bred in Marylebone.
1: Another world over there.
0: I was brought out of the cardboard box in children's home, yeah? Back at the ranch. And I've got two beautiful kids, yeah? My kids are f***ing wonderful.
1: How old are they now then?
0: 32 and 29.
1: Doing a job and you're
0: f***ing
1: going, mate.
0: No, do you know what? They won't be impressed if they see me like drinking alcohol. But at the end of the day, Dave, I ain't hurting no one. I ain't hurting no one.
1: No. Like, just yourself, you know.
0: Yeah, but you know what? I've got to stop asking people for a roll up because I'm beginning to be a punk. I'm not punk. What the f*** am I talking about? Can you let me act, girl? Back in the wrong. Dave.
2: You only like punts and bollocks, you're not smoking and you want to fag
1: him out again. He didn't ask us for
2: f***ing all. You turned up with a roll up. You turned up with a roll up.
1: You had a roll up and I give you my drink.
2: You already had a roll up. You're talking about crack.
1: You didn't punts out of us.
2: No. What tobacco is it? Like?
0: F***ing
1: Holborn.
2: I was on gold leaf. You're still on gold leaf and like
1: it's about £3 cheaper, you know.
2: Yeah, but you're You've got work. You've got a solid work.
1: I'm a fake.
2: Just go Golden Virginia and just be like, happy days. And like,
0: aww. Amber. Do you know what? It's lovely to see you guys. Do you know what? I'm not being funny yet. It is really nice to see f***ing normal f***ing human. No, straight.
1: Who? What? So who's not normal human?
0: We'll have a look. No, what I'm saying is, like, you're on the wavelength, basically. That's all I said. Sorry, I don't know. Do you know what? Guess what? Yeah, f*** knows what I'm talking about.
3: You look like you could be in control of, like, an art.
0: Oh, yeah, I'm very.
3: Like, you've got a look of, like, someone who's, like.
0: I nicked this out of Tate Galleria. Off the mannequin. I took the mannequin out and took the coat off and wrapped it all in my.
2: Why are you to become the leader of an art movement?
1: Why don't we start a band? Can you do some words,
3: mate? Right. I bet you could.
2: Yeah, sing. Say stuff.
1: I bet you got some words in you. That's all we
2: need.
1: There's
2: shapes.
1: That's all we need. We'll put you in the back, mate.
2: Well, there's shapes and they can become words. These are f***ing words. He's really good at bass.
0: Oh my god,
2: I'm really good at drumming.
0: So where do you put your foot down? Foot down? Guitar?
4: Guitar, yeah.
0: Can you play the guitar? Yeah. I knew you was a guitar man. I can just see it in you. No, straight. I can... Straight. He doesn't look like he can play the guitar. You're a drummer?
2: Yeah.
0: Guess what I am? So I'm a f***ing dancer. No, I love dancing. I'm a yo-yo. Do you know what, it's only when I bumped into you lot I thought I'd behave myself. I was doing cartwheels and headstands over there a minute ago to myself.
2: Oh really? Where?
0: When she said to me, Angela, come into the park.
2: I can see them now, I can see the Angela cartwheel footprints. Last time I did a cartwheel I actually hurt myself a little bit.

0: right. You ready?
1: What are we doing?
2: Come on, we got it.
0: GoPro, you ready?
1: Oh my god.
0: You guys ready?
1: Hold that.
0: Everyone ready?

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Starts on a mountain, ends at midnight.

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0: This is Mike Johnson showing you the sleep configuration videos. Of course, we have a full walk around queen bed, has room to walk around the bed all the way.
1: Just so you can have a marker when you start editing.
2: Okay.
3: Go! Go!
4: Here we go.
3: Okay.
4: 3, 2, 1. 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
0: You gotta speak up.
1: Alright. If I'm with a girl, I prefer.
2: Should we do it next week, you know, pasta?
3: No, we're all doing, I'm going to do the sandwiches.
2: Hey, Claire.
4: Not the, somewhere else where it's not the sandwich.
5: Thank you, Mr. for your time. My name is Andrew Sadek from Bangladesh.
6: Parents, amis, bien sûr, les cadets, je ne peux pas vous oublier, vous êtes là-bas. 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

0: mi sta più tra te sta. 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
1: Yeah, you get a good view of the game here. It's hard to film through the screen, and I don't know. So for me, anyway, I'd try and get.
2: Будешь петь?
3: Включили?
4: Yeah.

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0: 杨丽，这一条好玩吗？
1: Permission before I start. Oh, but we're recording.
2: Okay. Thank you. It was very informative. It opened my eyes.
1: Glad you came.
2: Oh, yeah. Glad.

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0: Okay.
1: Wheel speed.
0: I got you.
2: Let's go, Ed. You're almost there.

0: Yeah?
1: Alright, Jeff. Do you have timer? Jeff, do you have timer?
0: Not yet. Do you have any mind?
1: I have to remind these guys every time. I need to get
0: any comments?
1: Hello, baby.
2: Hi.
1: We're making a little movie with Frank Newbery.

0: Margo's not in this?
1: Go.
2: Whoa, whoa, whoa, whoa, whoa.

0: then stick them in the water and then pull it back as if you're trying to pull the boat through treacle.
1: Excellent.
0: Are they the same thing again? Hold them right at the end, there, by the handles at the end. That's it. Keep the two ends of the oar.
2: さあ、ここで面白いギャグをいきます。3、2、1、9。何やってんだよ。
3: Only grew. President F.W. de Klerk eventually lifted the ban on the ANC and on February 11th, 1990, after 27 years.
4: Yep.
5: No, here's one to the left.
4: No, straight up. Out. There's one guy standing up. Right straight there. Up. Yep.
5: Yep.

0: I, Simon Fraser Anderson.
1: Do take me, Maria Adriana Rivera Carlos.
2: Right side leg back. Foot on your bottom.
3: And that pipe.
4: Couple drippings in there.
5: Charcoal. But it's indirect heat.
6: These lies, this Kremlin midget.
7: Yeah.

I've started reassembling the cabinet fronts, but because of adding the dishwasher cabinet, the fronts now don't fit. So

Neyse.

Hi there, and thanks ever so much for taking the time to look at this short walk around video of this cracking little.

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0: This is coming up the steps onto the main level of the house. This is your little quick tour.
1: Akademisi, 한국학중앙연구원은 데스데이'le Korece ve yabancı dil ders kitabı hazırlama konulu 1. 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
2: It's into a song without being, you know, too kind of forward about it. So we wrote a song about people in the laundry industry. And it's called The Good Ship Kangaroo.
3: Bunk, bunk, bunk, bunk.
4: All right, this is the tower at Hollywood Hills. Here's your ray pack. It won't ignite right now, as you can see. I mean, there's been some parts used that were substandard. That's not.
5: We better say that and put 3 exclamation points next to that.
6: Bolded, 24 point type, underline. There we go. Captain Roger, we bring you up.
7: Whoa!

Dulu-dulu.

0: This is a Pimoyat 666 unlacquered, RUL model.
1: Hey!

Thank you.

0: which is a little bit bigger than that, but we got 30 acres of it. Let's say there's a 60-acre stretch of woods,
1: yeah,
0: hills, creeks.
2: That light.
3: Wait, what happened? What happened, Ryan?
2: It is, yeah.
4: Yeah! Yeah! Yeah! Yeah! Yeah! Yeah! Yeah! Yeah! Yeah! Yeah! Yeah! Yeah! Yeah! Yeah! Yeah! Yeah! Yeah! Yeah! Yeah! Yeah! Yeah! Yeah! Yeah! Yeah! Yeah! Yeah! Yeah! Yeah! Yeah! Yeah! Yeah! Yeah! Yeah! Yeah! Yeah! Yeah! Yeah! Yeah! Yeah! Yeah! Yeah! Yeah! Yeah! Yeah! Yeah! Yeah! Yeah! Yeah! Yeah! Yeah! Yeah! Yeah! Yeah! Yeah! Yeah! Yeah! Yeah! Yeah! Yeah! Yeah! Yeah! Yeah! Yeah! Yeah! Yeah! Yeah! Yeah! Yeah! Yeah! Yeah! Yeah! Yeah! Yeah! Yeah! Yeah! Ye

0: Free, okay. What I'm retired now, but what I do for, but I am a member.
1: To be in this anthology, it's great. And it's great, it's for such a good cause, and it helped many of us vent. I'm going to begin.
2: Þú eigum að fara að opna pakkana?
3: Já.
2: Ok, viltu ná í pakka?
3: Já.
2: Ok. Æsja.
4: Every time, eh?
5: Yeah, we're praying all the time.
4: Yeah, all the time.
6: Sound, speed, background action, action.
7: I ate them. That's right.
8: Shoop, bow, bow, bow, bow, shoop, shoop, shoop, shoop, shoop.

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3: Very strong.
4: But this will not go up?
3: No problem. No problem.
5: Oi. Cadê a bola?

0: Agia.
1: Hayat eden. 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
2: sana koyayım.
3: Bicho.
0: Samuel da da.
4: Dang, that's big.
5: It's underneath that sheet. Let's go pull that sheet off. Let's see what's under
4: it. Oh yeah, Grandma told me.

0: We are playing the midnight game.
1: Oh, I'm sorry.
0: And he's stuck.
1: I'm sorry.
0: Okay, oh, wait. Okay, yeah, so we're playing the midnight game, and it's like literally almost midnight. How much time is left?
1: 60 seconds.
0: Okay, let's just fill the mineral water for right now.
1: Huh?
0: Let's fill the mineral water right now.
1: Alright, go.
0: No, okay, I will like kick you out right now. You don't see that.
1: Okay, well, we'll be normal now.
0: That is your...
1: Okay, I'm seeing, for the real reels.
0: I will, like, eat you and everything.
1: How do you...
0: Fork and knife, just like...
1: Give me a fork. Okay,
0: wait, how much time is left? How much time is left?
1: 34, okay. 3, 2, 1, start knocking. 38, 39, 40, 41, 42, 43... 4, 45, 46, 47, 48, 49, 50, oh wait, no, it's not 49, 50, 51, 52, 53, 54, 55, 56, 57, 58, 59, midnight.
0: That was on point. I didn't think I could get that. Okay, so this is a midnight game. We are just walking around.
1: What is this?
0: Oops. It's wax.
1: Ooh, that's hot.
0: Ooh.
1: Oh, hey, don't touch
0: it. Okay, so yeah, we're just walking around. And...
1: Ooh. Mamma mia.
2: Sorry, man. I'm sleepy. I can't see anything.
0: That's not how it works, actually.
1: Mamma mia. Sorry.
0: Okay, we walk around until midnight.
1: I can't do it.
0: Yash just doesn't want to do like anything right now. No. Bro, we already started the game. You're gonna get like. Okay, so we walk around the house until 3:33 a.m. The candle is the only source of light we're allowed to have. If the candle goes out, the midnight man is close. If there's a sudden drop of temperature.
1: Why did I.
2: Stop! We'll keep
0: on. We get views, okay? Like, that's all that matters.
1: No, and that we get Korean barbecue? No, I'm just kidding.
2: Bet, I'll give you $5 if you survive.
0: Fine. If I survive?
1: Not
0: if you. Oh, that is cold.
2: No, because I know you're gonna survive. I'm talking about the stuff.
0: Oh, he just said that.
1: Yeah, can you talk about the roast? I'm gonna eat your brains.
2: Okay. I'm coming for your brains.
0: So, like, we're just walking. If there's a sudden drop in temperature, the midnight man is close. If we hear whispers, the midnight man is close. I swear to God.
2: That's our camera.
1: No, really, y'all.
3: It's our
1: what
3: very, very amazing candle.
2: That's drama juice.
0: And if the Midnight Man finds us, he will make us hallucinate our worst fear or rip out our organs. That gave me goosebumps right there.
2: Or eat us.
0: Bro, I'm already scared. Like, what the heck?
2: Bro,
0: how much time is
2: left? How much time is left?
0: Shay, what are you doing? What are you doing?
1: I'm not doing anything.
0: What are you doing?
1: I'm not doing anything.
0: What are you doing?
1: Look at my mouth.
0: That wasn't me.
1: Josh,
0: what are you doing?
1: Look at
0: my
1: mouth.
0: No.
1: Shay.
0: Go.
1: Go, my God.
0: Bro, what the heck?
1: Bro, that was intense.
0: Yeah, no.
1: Shoot. We have to go back for him.
0: For who?
1: For Shay. I mean, no, what am I saying? For my sister.
0: You just... your sister. What? You said there was no one in the house.
1: I did? When?
0: You
1: I never said... You know what? I'm sorry.
0: No, bro. The Midnight Man doesn't even know she's in there. She's not gonna care. Stupid. No, that's what you don't do. Wait. Hold up. My God.

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1: And then... And then, Ed Baxter and Michael Umney in conversation about Resonance FM. Episode 1, A Second Life Around Your Life.
2: Started because starting these sort of things makes me think of a piece I've never realized, which is, you know, you're meant to say what you had for breakfast when you're doing a sound check in the radio studio, and people say Weetabix or something. And I thought I'd get an actor who would have this very long breakfast, somebody who had good comic timing and would just reel off everything from ham and bacon to organic yogurt, cornflakes, and then toast, and on it would go. And that's how my mind works, is you have these, I suppose, formal situations. And as I was walking here, I thought, not sort of self-pityingly or too self-flagellating, but my mind is essentially destructive and analytical. And when I was a student, deconstruction was the new thing, and I spent maybe 5 or 10 years trying to master its philosophical ramifications. But of course, what you end up with at the other end, when you have nothing academic to apply it to, is just a tendency to turn everything to dust. And once you've got your mortar and pestle and all you've got is this little handful of dust, it's impossible to put the object back together again, isn't it? Like Raymond Roussel, or that episode in Star Trek, where classic Star Trek, where Kirk boards a spaceship to find piles of dust in the seats of all the crew members, and that's what's left of the crew when the water is taken out. So that's my mentality, Michael. What do you think yours is?
3: I think of that as a very editing mentality. It's what I do in my non-live broadcast work. I take these free, open conversations, and then I remove and remove and remove and remove until they reach some kind of condensed, distilled version. And for a long time, for maybe the first 5 years that I was editing audio, I just got better and better and better at taking things out, until one day I realised I'd got much too good at it. Mm-hmm. Because the unnecessary stuff was actually what was giving some of this its rhythm and its meaning.
2: Yes. I mean, rhythm is an interesting thing, and audience expectations are also interesting. I remember similarly doing an interview with somebody years and years ago when I was using a mini disc recorder to interview people, and the interviewee used about every third word. So I thought, I'll cut out the ums. And of course, it took all day, and you lost the personality very rapidly. It made for a much more agreeable listen, but it seemed to me sort of pointless. And that's when you start thinking about the fugitive nature of broadcast, which allows you to leave in a lot of noise and superfluous information, which is where character arises from to some extent. And then the rhythm of not just of a broadcast as an audio object, but of objects in general is very fascinating, because an art object like the photo of Claude Kahn looking at herself in a mirror and seeming to have two different personalities, I think taken by Marcel Moore rather than Claude herself. It has a beat to it, because there are two aspects to it, whereas Duchamp's urinal just has a singularity. And I think in terms of how audio objects unfold, non-musical audio objects, there is an internal rhythm that one tries, I suppose, either to engineer or to recognise. And a lot of that, I guess, comes from how people speak. So that for an English listener, the rhythm of Terry Wogan's lifelong broadcasts on BBC Radio 2 are an object of fascination, because essentially it's a kind of content-free jive that relies on this the micro-rhythmic content of this man's voice, whereby he can say nothing and yet seem to describe an entire nation, which is an amazing skill.
3: What's the name of the performance artist that you've played me?
2: Oh, Chris Mann, the late Australian artist, yes. He did a performance on the art of talking, in which the more you listen, the more incomprehensible it becomes, and the less you listen, the more it seems to be sensible, which is a kind of beautiful sleight of hand.
4: Listening. Yeah, I'm a bit like, you know, a dream, I guess. Yeah, it happens in the middle of a sentence. Yeah, unlike the subject or verb. I mean, you know, the object being container of anxiety. Yeah, I mean, it doesn't wait for the end. I mean, not all acts is paranoid. Anyway, the hour then, you know, is a form of avoidance. That this though is not what makes it banal. It's the it's the invention of the, you know, of the creative witness, which is what makes it banal. Yeah, and while there's some discussion as to what the first fetish is, yes, I mean, those who say no have no idea what they're talking about. I mean, negation is simply delusional. And anyway, I mean, it's the work that aspires to be the patient. I mean, the rest you just want to associate. You know, theory calls this help. Yeah, I mean, you know, the police call it shit. Yeah, and cause assumptions as well, organised repression. So I mean, that's right. Yeah, and cause it's all and so, you know, messy, and cause it takes a cop to know what she's listening for. I mean the self in, yeah, but the other, I mean, you know, like you know, the subject. I mean, so much for and it's so I mean, no surprises there. So if knowledge were less derived, would it be more charming? I mean, while the witness is indeed a study in form, the unsaid is, you know, more than a patch on beauty. I mean, this is not the same as saying that, you know, that it's depressed. I mean, nor should it necessarily. I mean, it suggests itself as a type of molestation. I mean, yeah, and I use the word, you know, I here, you know, as a matter of style, as, you know, some sort of acoustic neutral. I mean, halfway between you and I, you know, there's a theory, you know, of what a bland white series look like. I mean, darn, I may well, you know, dream of me, and, you know, someone somewhere may well call that incest, but that's not anything I ever seriously need to know. You know, as we will, what a grammar's, you know, second language, you know, the set effect. So, so which of the, what have I don't know, the apple, yeah, is pathological? I mean, the second. Why? Because they're jealous? I mean, of the alternative, of the trauma. Yeah, and all this because of abstraction fucks? And because my mind is a particular kind of mind? I mean, this makes it what? I'm the general, it's not the victim here. I'm the general, it's by definition satisfied. I mean, yeah, you, I love you, will you be my price? I mean, the beautiful thing about language, you can do anything you want. I mean, except, really. I mean, the beautiful thing about, you know, facts, of course, is, you know, that they can be, you know, understood. You know, which makes them more or less, redundant. And because humans are the only humans who can choose to be unpredictable, and yet this may well avail at least some chance of being wrong. In English, the object is hostage. Right? I mean, you know, this is someone who seriously needs to like the past. Yeah, I mean, so in English, I mean, you know, the object then experiences the subject as hysteric. I mean, ask anyone, and cause the object then, you know, suffers this betrayal. You know, this dependent accounting. I mean, the art of context was yet to be invented. You know, so God gave him cash. You know, and cause any transactions is a deferment of complexity. I mean, you're a serial practical joke. Saddest, you know, with the past is straight, man. I mean, it's got to stop. I mean, the view from the top always includes the word stop. So,

0: Chris Mann, The Art of Talking, produced by Richard Thomas, 2008, live at the Resonance Studio.
1: I want to go back to that idea about rhythm and unedited audio and live broadcast, radio broadcast. When I first came to Resonance, it was during a time of a lot of durational work for radio that was being made at Resonance. Well, I think I've come back round to that, having spent a large amount of time in the middle making things for very strict little 27 and a half minute time frames. Now I could have someone talking for an hour and I could think, that's not enough. I feel like a great nostalgia for really long, unstructured pieces of radio, and that vertiginous feeling of listening to the rock climbing broadcast.

All right.

0: I just went straight up there. Yeah, I went left before, but straight up's the best way. It's easy. No, it's alright, there's chalk on stuff now. Well, don't, just go straight up. That's it. Huh? There's one in the scoop in front of your face, that's it.
1: You know, one thing that's always struck me are the similarities between
0: I've no
1: the
0: idea.
1: Rock climbing community and the rock music community.
0: I think I stood up and then went out.
1: To an extent,
0: to your left
1: both
0: now.
1: Of them, certainly in my era, were drug dependent, and the recreational drug of choice for the climbing community, obviously, was adrenaline. That's what you get off on in risk, or it's what risk produces in your body naturally, which is great. You know, it means you don't have to go out to all the hustlers and the dealers and the low life and, you know, buy it. You can make it for yourself, and it's not illegal either. No, it has all the effects of certain class A drugs, but absolutely will you not get charged for possession. And your body, when you're terrified, produces this stuff, and it has the most wonderful effect. It, for a start, it calms you down, and then it makes you extremely strong and coordinated. You go through this, you know, jittery, terrible state where you can't do anything, where you're just looking up in perplexity and terror and thinking, I can't do that, how do I piece it out? How do I piece it all together? How do I make the next move? Will I be able to get that? What happens if I fall off? You go through all that stage where you're in pieces, and then suddenly you're naturally and automatically administered this wonder drug, and your body takes absolute smooth control of its own functioning. And your brain becomes very clear as well. And you do the moves, and you do them with icy precision and calm, and get through them and get to the top of the climb. And then something else entirely happens, and this is the wonderful bit. This is actually, you know, it's the great secret. That's no secret really if you're a climber, but it's the great secret that climbers tend not to divulge, they tend not to talk about. But after the climb, and this is a very strange thing as well, that a lot of what you do is for the effect that comes afterwards. You're not doing it for the thing itself, you're doing it for what comes next. I'm not sure if that's entirely legitimate, but anyway, what comes next is this extraordinary access of a sort of heightened awareness and a new form of consciousness. It's a kind of acid consciousness, and this is an interesting thing as well, because adrenaline, when it decomposes, produces a substance which is chemically almost identical to LSD. Now, don't tell the government or climbers will be banned as dangerous subversives, but the effects that you get after a climb, after you've been terrified, after a hard climb, are the same as on an acid trip. The colours suddenly start to leap out at you, the forms take the most perfect aesthetic shapes. The harmonies of the world become an entrancement. Sound hangs forever in absolute purity. Your eyes are wide open to the incandescent beauty of the world. And time and again. And I'm sure that unconsciously, perhaps, subconsciously, that's a very large part of the appeal of climbing, that we're all, you know, tripped out after our terror. And it's a lovely place to go.
0: Reach up, there's a big hole above you.
1: Other, you know, druggy aspects to climbing as well, to pursue the analogy with the rock music community. And certainly in, you know, in my time, I've tried a few drugs to see what effect they have on you climbing, and some are better than others. I have to say, there's one particular climb I did over 30 years ago, a climb in Cheddar Gorge called Coronation Street, which is a big 400 foot vertical face coming straight out of the car park. So if you fall off from high up on it, it's, you know, a pretty bad case of splat. And I was determined on soloing this climb. It's a beautiful climb, and I wanted to solo it.
0: I got to the bottom
1: of it, and I thought, I need to vamp myself up a bit here and, you know, take a bit of chemical assistance. So I had some cocaine and I had some speed, and I mixed the two of them together and snorted them and set off up this climb. And that was absolutely wonderful. I instantly became very powerful and very swift and concentrated, and I started motoring up these vertical grooves and cracks, and in no time at all, it seemed, I was just coasting up this climb, running up this climb almost. It really was enhancing performance wonderfully, and I was very powerful. And I got up across one particular bit of the climb, which is a hand traverse about 250-300 feet up above the car park. It's called the Shield, and I launched out across that, just swung out across it, no fear, no worries at all. Got to this foot ledge on the farther side of it and thought, I'm doing well here, I've done almost all the hard climbing, I think I'll just have a breather. So I clipped into these two pegs. I had a sling or two with me just for emergencies, and I clipped into these two pegs there, and I was standing on this foothold, and the ground, the tarmac of the road, was down there 300 feet below, and the effects of the drug started wearing off, and I thought, oh shit. And I was looking around me and I was terrified. I was then absolutely terrified. All the confidence, all this pharmacological confidence had drained away, and I suddenly realized where I was. You know, everything that had been chemically masked out suddenly came flooding back in, and I thought, this is terrifying. What am I doing here? Why am I here? This is awful. It was a cold February day. February or March, I can't remember. It's one or the other, anyway. And I was on this little ledge, and I was thinking, what do I do here? I can't carry on up there. There was one more hard pitch to come, and it's a groove with a little bulge up above me, and I was looking up at it, and it was a bit damp. I could see moisture seeping out of the finger cracks, so you had to jam your fingers in to get round the bulge, and thinking, I want to die here. I could die here. And my body was taking that message on board, and it was become very stiff, very rigid. And I didn't have any choice, you know, but no one was going to come along and rescue me. I was there all alone, no one else in Cheddar Gorge, or no one would have noticed me anyway. So I had to start asserting control again. And climbing, if it's about anything, is about fluidity, you know, it's about rhythm and poise and all those things. So I unclipped my sling from the bitons that had been having a quick rest on, put it around my shoulders again, set off up this groove, and I felt awful. My climbing was really bad. It was, you know, uncoordinated, unsynchronized. I felt stiff, felt weak and jittery, and I worked my way up, got to this bulge, stuck my fingers in these cracks, and the water was trickling down my arm, and I could feel my fingers slipping a bit as I was pulling around the bulge. I was looking down below my feet there, and the ground was, you know, way, way down below now. And if my fingers came out, that's it. You know, it's flight, and then it's oblivion. Anyway, somehow I scrabbled up past this bulge and got up onto easier ground above, onto the last wall, which is lying back a bit from the vertical. And I remember getting to the grass on top, at the top of the cliff, top of this 400-foot cliff. I remember just crawling up the grass and biting the grass and chewing it and laughing and thinking, how utterly ridiculous, how stupid is that? What am I doing to myself? And then I walked down the side and came back to the ground again.
2: That was an interesting experiment, Intimacy and Distance, commissioned by Radio Orange in Austria. One broadcaster, Gaz Parry, was on a cliff face in Spain. Another, Jim Perrin, was in a recording studio in south of France, and they couldn't hear one another. In fact, they didn't know, each didn't know the other was involved. And it was only the engineer in London who brought this all together. And the great thing about that was that I had never heard Jim Perrin speak when I asked him to do it. And he's got the most wonderful voice.
3: Those pieces of him, I assume, fairly improvised, telling the story. It sounds like he's just telling it off the top of his head.
2: Well, he's telling it, but the things that he knew intimately and he had written at various points, but he wasn't reading them out, he was reiterating them, really. And there were many extraordinary moments over nearly 6 hours, because the tone of his voice is quite soft and maybe slightly melancholic, but also quite tough. And he keeps the same tone throughout. Near the start, he's talking about taking a lot of drugs and being scared. And then towards the end, quite unexpectedly, without any sort of warning, he discusses his son's suicide. And everything changes, although nothing at all in terms of the timbre or the sounds of the actual climb or anything has altered. And you have this collage in which the colours remain the same, but your reaction to it is completely altered and kind of transformed. The end of the broadcast was determined by the life of the mobile phone battery that was the chief conveyor of content. So Gaz Parry was climbing the cliff in Alicante, and the program ended when the battery died after, I don't know, nearly 6 hours. And of course, when it dies, you don't really know what's happened to him, the person you've been listening to all this time, whether he's reached the top or fallen off or just disappeared from view, as it were. And there is a relationship between duration and the small technology, so the mobile phone, I suppose, is that there? And then the larger technology of the radio station, because in the United Kingdom, if you have an Ofcom licensed radio station, you don't turn it off. It has to be broadcasting 24/7. So at a certain point, it kind of takes on an infinite aspect, and that sense of infinity bleeds into every other radio station that's in existence, and then back into time and forward into time. Because I think maybe part of the interest in long form broadcasts arose from having a lot of time to fill, and there would be programs like Edible Landscapes, where one I remember, I think Richard Thomas walked with one of those wheelie suitcases across Prague, and all you hear is this very annoying rattling, which of course has got to the point in places like Prague where they're trying to ban Delsey suitcases because of the din. Part of that was, we can fill 3 hours if we record something happening in another location. You've got an awful lot of time to fill, and you can either fill it in an engaging way or a deliberately provocative and boring way. And sometimes they can, your attention sort of flips so that the engaging becomes boring or the boring becomes engaging. But the duration of a program reflects on the internal rhythm of the radio station. So if you're making something for Radio 4, they want it 28 minutes or 45 or whatever it might be. And that starts to set up a cycle, and the cycle is very, very observable when you have regular news reports on the hour, or traffic 11 minutes past the hour, or other objects that recur as motifs, but they're actually temporal markers. I mean, typically to tell you to leave the house to get the train or the bus. So there's a lot of talking clock aspect to radio generally, and if you disrupt that, you go in a different direction, don't you? Because it's, I think of it in terms of Bergson and duration as the underpinning, that there's a lot of time, and the way you interact with it or process it, I don't know what the right word would be, can be very idiosyncratic. And Bergson says time is like a river, and if you put your hand into a river, the water will flow backwards as well as forwards, and that consciousness is like your hand. So in terms of radio, it's sort of setting up, maybe just, you know, even in a longish broadcast, you're setting up short-term memories and a kind of field in which memory can unfold, I guess, and which might remind you of other broadcasts or other part of your life or stuff somebody said in the broadcast 45 minutes ago.
4: Now understand, I'm talking about another time when I talk about those times. A time I could put my finger on the same way as you can a pistol. Now it's all a bobbing around on account of this feller Bergson. He set out with the old-fangled clocks and to hell with the sun and the moon and the tides and all. That stuff's all in your head anyhows. Put it this way, he told me. Take your eyes off of that there clock and its hands that just do the same thing each day, like that was something. And instead stand on the bridge or by the bank and look into the river. Now, see, you're a cork, and at times you're bobbing this way and at others that. Sometimes you get stuck against a rock. Other times you're suddenly heading upstream and find yourself back where you began. Before, just as sudden, you're shooting down the river on the rapids. This way and that, and never for a moment knowing which is back and which is forth. And that is time. You come to a lock, and from where you're sitting, you can't tell whether you're going to go up or down. He just is. The whole lot of you, bobbing along like a bunch of rubber ducks washed overboard into the ocean and drifting like some continent of rubber ducks. Brighter than Bikini Atoll, dumber than a sandbag salesman in Tuvalu. No past, no present, no future. Just this dang diarrhea. With his cracked trumpet sneer, like one man alone can see the light from the darkness. One feller providing landing lights, even if the island itself is a busy sinking.

0: Now, Buddy Holly used to carry a little suitcase around with him all the time, and that's where he put his money and his things. And after he died the way he did, the suitcase hung around and was passed around till one day it came up for auction. Auctioneers being what they are, the feller felt he had to measure this case, and that's when he discovers that Buddy's suitcase had a false bottom. The outside was bigger than the inside. And in this special place, well, that was where old Buddy hid his gun. See, he wasn't going to be caught by no surprises. He knew, Buddy knew, that that outside was bigger than the inside. And he knew, too, that no one else was going to catch on to the fact that that was the case with time. That was Buddy's little secret. And he carried that secret with him, like a loaded gun. You gonna stop a bullet for Buddy Holly? Ask yourself. You gonna take a bullet in the gut so you can prove to Buddy Holly that you know that this dimension is bigger or smaller than that dimension? Of course you're not. He's Buddy Holly. He's got the case and he's got the gun. This is the case. That is the gun. None of your business to try and get in between them, even if there were room enough to do so. Be like trying to get your ear through the jam of a door just to hear what the feller on the other side is saying about your new haircut. You ain't gonna do it.
1: It's one of the only mediums of its type that direct themselves at you, like non-textual, that I can think of where it's commonly listened to by people who have it on all day, sometimes so quietly that it's almost imperceptible. My granny, I remember, had the radio on all the time she was awake, just kind of below the point of easy intelligibility. That certainly was, and maybe still is, a common way to listen to the radio.
2: And what do you think that kind of listening or not listening entails?
1: When it enters into your whole, it's what you're saying about time, it becomes very intimately mixed into your day and your life. You're carrying out actions whilst you hear, and having thoughts while you hear other thoughts and actions happening simultaneously in this other space. Certain things come round in the week and they come round in the day, like a sort of second life around your life.
2: Yes, because it's both environmental in that it's happening in your, let's just say for argument's sake, your domestic space, but it also has this very interesting psychological dimension whereby it's this disembodied event, some of the content of which might coincide with or appear to have some relationship to what you are thinking about yourself, essentially, I suppose.
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4: 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Resonance. 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Extra. Extra. Resonance. Resonance. Extra. 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Resonance. Resonance. 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Resonance. Resonance. Extra. 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Resonance. 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Extra.
5: You're probably wondering why I've gathered you all together here this evening. In fact, I'm the last person who could tell you with any degree of certainty. Because, as far as I'm concerned, I came through the door and this piece of paper was unceremoniously thrust into my hand with the evident expectation that I bring to life the words that are written on it. bring to life. A tall enough order at the best of times. And with all that's going on around us at the moment, only a fool would pretend that these are anything like the best of times. Not that I want to dampen the mood. My point being, in fact, that it's not me who is responsible for mood, time or tide, result, outputs or outcomes. As I said, I'm a stranger here myself. And my only connection to you, to those who are listening, or at least hearing, I know they're not identical, is through the person who handed me the piece of paper. Caspar Hauser-like, before thrusting me into the world and expecting me to animate it, to bring it to life. A kind of prayer, then. If we agree that prayer is an attempt to give life to the inanimate, to stones and pebbles, to recalcitrant printers, and to night buses delayed by a traffic jam miles down the road, a flash flood, or the sudden death of the driver. An ordinary enough fellow seen from the waist up. Below, who knows? But not a centaur, surely. Life, too, to that army of the dead, who have gathered at night to right all the many injustices that have scarred this world. A huge enough army, but without a real effort to even the odds, still outnumbered by the army of the living, who hastily try and replenish their incessantly depleted forces, and whose troops and commanders necessarily grow younger and younger. Like the adage about policemen, in places where policemen are still seen. Until the point where this army, the army of the living, comprises nothing but infants and babies, all ill-equipped to resist the gradually swelling army of the dead. And all, by virtue of their essential innocence in the eyes of the victors, quite unworthy of acts of revenge and retribution. Till at last the whole long war, which has righted at last the many countless injustices, is abandoned as ultimately incoherent, futile, and devoid of a proper enemy. Accordingly, let me follow the logic through to the likely end, the dead go back to being dead, and the living, infants and babies, unable to fend for themselves, are swallowed up by the jungle, where they are torn apart by wild beasts.

Mere speculation, you object? Agreed. The onanistic ventriloquist, prone to bloviate, oblivious of his irredeemable mediocrity, an implacably ornery critter in almost every aspect, likes to plant ordnance and prime minds to waylay the naive and unsuspecting as he leads them up the proverbial garden path to the shop that stocks socks with shot spots or something similar. But in me, perhaps, at last he's met his match. Unaware that far from being a vessel, a dummy, a conduit, an insentient, dumb automaton, rather I bring him to life. He who otherwise must sit gloomily in the industrial-scale underworld of unopened books and unread manuscripts and unheard thoughts, unheard and unuttered. How often have I wandered through the verdant valley, whistling as I went into the wow, how green, to ward off the wild beasts that gather in the fire-blue forest in the fastnesses of my mind. The blazer blue, blood blue, borage blue, bourgeois blue, bruised boxer hue blue, Donald Campbell blue, the catfish blue, Coltrane kind of cornflower blue, the dahlia blue, the dead of night, quail's egg, flame blue, frostbite blue, hymn book blue, inkwell blue, kingfisher blue, lagoon blue, mistcalf blue, blue movie blue, the murder blue, the opal blue, over you blue, the oxygen deprivation blue, the peacock blue, police force blue, blue rinse blue, smurf blue, Stilton blue, the true blue, vein blue, venison blue, Michelin starred Marcus Waring blue, the Wedgwood blue, the whale blue, the Eve Klein blue. Tell Sid his gas shares were the beginning of the end which we now live through, blue, blue forest. I say I pay no heed of it, to the forest, no heed at all. I flee from it, you see. The jack of hearts in a world of the jack of clubs. The valley will suffice to succor me, to sucker punch my heart so I'm stunned at length into something like silence. In which, on cue, you slide out from under the warm sheet, and you still smell of supper. And the moon, well, it has been there all along. It'll slit its wrists for you tonight, the moon. Will bleed into the clouds. That night, beneath wet rafters that hang beneath cold stony stars, beyond which lurk John Barleycorn like Lyman Alpha blobs, I dream of Theresa May running through her field of wheat. Stark naked, save for a Frida Kahlo bracelet, which, as she races north by northwest fashion through the insecticide-drenched spring-sown crop, is torn by a particularly tough head or ear or spike, call it what you will, from the gently pulsating chicken wing of her right arm. The ostentatiously Girardist ornament, eloquent of her sense of Baroque victimhood, is crushed underfoot by a lost platoon of the undead, whose relentless pursuit of the fugitive sadly dissolves the way dreams so often demand. Come morning, our voices carry clean across the valley to drift hawk-like on the updrafts. Sounds hang above, between us, hang forever in the air. The barks of dogs resound like fireworks across the land. Clear as Tom Cruise or Licorice McKechnie, a voice rings out from the Dean's green wing. Why should I No, I don't work. Why the bloody hell should I work? Nothing else in this bloody country works. When Mallory speaks of a land, he means a clearing in the forest to which Argavain, Bedivere, Galahad, Gawain, Lancelot, Percival, Sagramore, Tristan, or Owain have come to be taken by surprise by the sudden signs of civilization, of forest felled and shrubbery stripped for sufficient space to shoot an arrow, conduct a joust, or train a bird of prey.

0: Here my heart is a hood-shy haggard jest to the blood-red gauntlet on the sleeve of the blue jack of hearts. A haggard that rides high on a thermal the length of the valley and comes to rest above the rooftop of the pub. From the open sash window of which wafts the sound of the they-thems, who, sat in the snug, are rehearsing a song that some long years from now will become an unlikely Christmas hit. A number one, if they still have the charts, I don't know. But time has yet to roll around, you see. And the melody of their song, it now drifts across this valley. And at length it reaches our ears, sounding something like this.
1: Many cab drivers dead.

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1: Welcome to the show. Opening the show tonight, we have a track lifted from the album A Short Diary by Sebastian Rochford. This is his track, Tenefes.

I admit this show is being hastily recorded because me and Mrs. Backcast are just back from a visit to Harrogate Theatre. We took in the Emergence Dance Triple Bill. I still need to distance myself from that in order to give an accurate appraisal, but the short of it is that me, Catherine and the whole audience really enjoyed it. So more of that please, Harrogate Theatre. And now I have the track Open That Other Can of Worms by Steve Swell.

I have space for maybe one more track or just an excess of that track. Either way, I'm going to try and jam in as much of Brandon Lopez's track Real Bad Vibe into the space as possible. You never know, I could get lucky. So thanks for listening. Catch you next week.

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1: 10:29, Chicago's weather, decreasing cloudiness, but colder as the evening and morning hours approach. The low around 12 above, so it's going to be a bit cool this Christmas Eve and Christmas morning. In fact, Weather Command has predicted some light snow showers likely, the high around 22 degrees. For Tuesday, decreasing cloudiness, more cold weather predicted for the area. Again, it's a possibility of snow. And for the next few days, we will see readings between 3 and 6 degrees below normal. Our normal high, 33, the normal low, 19. The lakefront, 30, Midway, 28, O'Hare, 27, the humidity, 72%. The winds are northwesterly at 14 miles per hour, the wind chill factor, 7 above, the barometer, 29.71.

0: Called Klanglabor, but now it's got a new name. Its new name is PostNew. You may ask yourself, what is PostNew about? PostNew is a modular theory describing the fluid development of aesthetics. Every movement has a post-movement, every end is a beginning. Every post-aesthetic will be followed by a post-post-aesthetic. This show is about monitoring and analyzing new sonic aesthetics. The first track we are listening to is by Toyrid Status.
1: Yes, sir.

0: This album by Toyrid Status, released on Orange Milk Records, is almost like a huge collage of different sound material. You can't even find out which sounds are used.
1: Hey Clayton, can our first song go like this? And then turn into one of those songs that goes...
2: You!
3: Sus.
0: This new sonic aesthetic is all about remix. But not the classical kind of remix, it's like a

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A remix in which you can't recognize the original material.

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The main topic of this episode is dissolving. Dissolving sound. And one specific aspect of dissolving sounds are almost melting sounds.

In those tracks, you could hear the rhythmic structure melt. And now back to some collages.

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Today we are observing dissolving sounds, dissolving music structures. And the question, as always, is... The answer probably is because we can. Postmodern arts are an experiment with all available tools. And it's a mix of every aspect of pop culture available.

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1: I'm a dog. I'm a dog.
2: Pop culture is soluble, and internet memes are the liquid in which pop culture is dissolving. People pick different phenomena from pop culture and mix it together. And thus, those pop cultural phenomena gain a totally new meaning.

0: that makes postmodern art very different. There aren't classical instruments like the piano or the orchestra anymore, but rather the sampled material is the new instrument.
1: Okay now, how many of you have played musical instruments before?
2: Is an instrument?
1: No, Patrick, is not an instrument. Is not an instrument either.
0: So postmodern art uses pop culture as an instrument. So we can call it post-pop music.
3: Oh! SpongeBob!

0: 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What impact does technology have on our life? Technology becomes an instrument as well. And by the way, there's an official post-new mailing list where aesthetic topics can be discussed. You can find it at postnew.kenokeno.bingo.
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Thank you.

Hello and welcome to the First Dose Records Radio Show. It's our first of 2020. If you're listening, thanks for being with us. I got to sit down with my dear friend Zoe McPherson yesterday and we recorded a nice little interview. I wanted to talk to her about her new label, new record, and all the things she impressively managed to squeeze into 2019. That's coming up after this track from her debut, String Figures, back in 2018. After that, I have a few new unreleased things from the label to play, because I just can't help myself. And then Alex is going to take over in the final 40 minutes or so for a mix. So stay tuned.

0: So Zoe, we're here in your studio.
1: Hello.
0: Hello.
1: Welcome.
0: Thank you. You just announced your second record,
1: mm-hmm.
0: States of Fugue,
1: mm-hmm.
0: and this also kicks off your new label, SFX.
1: Exactly.
0: Give us a rundown on the ideas behind the label and where that came from.
1: Yes, so SFX, the label, is we started that with Alessandra Leone, with whom we've been working the past 2-3 years, something like that. Maybe 3 years, actually. we've been working on an audiovisual project, and we thought would be really great and something interesting to start our own sort of little label, organization, space, something that is a bit more open to different disciplines. And we're starting with this first album, and we're aiming to release different things, but also experiences, and we're quite open right now, still.
0: Yeah, I like this idea of the hybrid label.
1: Yeah, exactly.
0: Just, like, not limiting yourself.
1: Exactly.
0: To what you can do with it.
1: Yeah.
0: Yeah.
1: I mean, it won't stop us from, like, even releasing vinyl or video and stuff. And it's not like we're going to do, like, only 3D, whatever, super hyped stuff, because you need big budget for that. But it's more about, like, our experience together in different fields and gathering people that we really believe in, and from our own path. Even just a simple audiovisual show, like, we realized, like, in the music world, how visual artists are treated and vice versa. And it's kind of interesting to have us both talk about that and to extend that to other people.
0: I think that's the nice thing with, like,

0: cross-disciplinary collaboration is that you invite each other into your spaces. So you can go to music spaces and you can go to other spaces where if you were just playing music, you wouldn't be allowed or you wouldn't get in there.
1: Yeah, exactly.
0: So you kind of like access entirely new spaces and then therefore entirely new audiences and new people.
1: Yeah.
0: Get to hear your shit, which is great.
1: Yeah, totally.
0: And did you want to play something from the new record?
1: Yeah, we can play this track called Tenace. Tenace in French, Dog's Road. It's always a little bit like this, the title's a little bit mixed French sometimes. So yeah, that's the first track that came out 2 days ago, I think, no? 1 week ago? I don't know, yeah, I don't know about days anymore.
0: Was it Monday today? It was Thursday.
1: Whatever, let's play it.
0: Short weekend.

0: So that was, yeah, 10S, Dogs Road, as the first single of States of Fugue. When is the record coming out?
1: It's coming out on the 20th of February.
0: Okay, cool. And the pre-orders are up on Bandcamp and on Rewind Forward?
1: Yeah.
0: In Bristol.
1: Yeah.
0: You can get the records as well.
1: Absolutely.
0: And they should be... Should in be your everywhere favorite very soon.
1: Record store.
0: Shout out.
2: Very soon.
0: Did you want to talk a bit about how the music for the album came together?
1: Mm-hmm.
0: And that process throughout the year?
1: Yeah. Yeah, it's always very long, isn't it, to make something that you think is steady enough. And even when you start sending it out, you think it's finished, but it's still not finished until you get to the mixing, mastering. So yeah, now it's 10 tracks, and I think I probably took a period of 2 years to make all of these. I think what links them is like the exploration of rhythm, for sure, like more pushed than the first record, String Figures.
0: Yeah, definitely. fucking wild shit.
1: And more like research on texture and sound design, and also trying to mix things that maybe don't work and try to make them work, and I don't know what else to say. Mm. It's more about studies here, what I'm sharing, rather than the feel, because that's how you produce. It's kind of like a study, but
0: yeah.
1: I don't know really what's the feel. You have to tell me.
0: I get that. I get that, and I think I get this thing of like finding ways for combinations that kind of shouldn't work to work together, because there's some really unusual combinations of sounds and textures and rhythms, and not things that you would like instantly. Yeah, if you were working with these things, I think a lot of people would not be able to make them work. But
1: you
0: kind of craft them in the right way, and also the way the album flows, like it just totally fucks with your expectation from the start. So by the end, it's kind of like everything's allowed. All rhythms are allowed. It doesn't matter if it's like by a meter, if it's like it can be completely broken, but it's somehow.
1: But it ends with this little dub, so that's all right. That's like the chill. Like, not so much changes. It's okay. You can chill a bit more then. I think. Yeah.
0: Do we want to play
1: a lot of voice also? Maybe .
0: Yeah.
1: I should mention that. A lot of vocal, actually. A lot of processed voice and normal singing, I guess.
0: Yeah.
1: Mm.
0: Yeah, a lot of your voice, and then...
1: collaborations as well.
0: It's two collaborations, right?
1: Yeah. One with Elvin Brandy, Freya. I think we can play that track, actually.
0: Yeah, yeah.
1: And another one, it's not out yet. But, the other one is with... Gretje Bema, who's a Dutch singer, vocalist from a little village in Holland, and we got to meet in Amsterdam. She's really lovely.
0: Okay, let's play the Elvin Brandy one.
1: Yep.

Get off!

0: For the whole of 2019, it seemed like you had pretty crazy schedule with like touring and also trying to find time for making this record, like in between a few different studios. And I mean, I guess the touring thing was the major thing where you're just like away almost every weekend for a while. And yeah, that was with the AV show with Alessandra, right?
1: Yeah, not always with her or alone, yeah. Both.
0: And seemed to take you to some interesting places.
1: Yeah, definitely. For sure. I think it's the first year where I got lucky to travel and play in amazing places and mostly Russian speaking, actually. Kind of like Russian now. I want to speak Russian too now. That'd be great. No, really. Yeah, some great venues and festivals all around Europe, of course. But yeah, and I think Kazakhstan was like a big highlight, and Russia in Moscow as well. And I managed to stay a bit longer, so that was really, really, really interesting and enriching. And actually, that's where the track Dog's Road was
0: Oh yeah, I
1: finalized
0: remember this
1: in
0: story.
1: Kyrgyzstan. Actually, not Kazakhstan, but the neighbor country. So yeah,
0: Wanna tell the people about that?
1: no,
0: Okay,
1: not this
0: that's
1: time.
0: one place.
1: Yeah.
0: Yeah, I guess there's all these amazing kind of highlights you have from being away and playing shows in distant lands, but it's also can be pretty hard work, like traveling all the time. And as well, there's certain things in your life that just don't happen when you don't have the regularity of being in the same place. For like decent stretches. How have you found that like balance? Have you been happy with that balance, or has it been challenging?
1: Yeah, it has been challenging, but also I think I've enjoyed it mostly. I think I prefer that than being in the same place all the time. But yeah, you need both. I guess the job is just a bit difficult, and in the way that I think a lot of touring artists just get a lot of anxiety, and I think it's a subject that we start talking about a little bit more. But mostly DJs, let's say, because if you're doing live shows, I think you tour slightly less. I mean,
0: Yeah,
1: if you're like a
0: sure.
1: famous DJ, then it's literally every
0: It's like
1: weekend, three
0: relentless.
1: nights in a row, and that's crazy. But if you tour live, I think it's usually a bit less. I mean, whatever the numbers, but yeah, you still have some periods of time where you create, where you're in residency, or you try to find a different balance. I think all the transitions are really difficult to adapt. I thought I was really quick, but actually I'm not. Like, I can definitely adapt like anywhere, that's for sure. But you do need some time for your body to adapt. And yeah, I always thought I was still 18 and that I could do all of that. But actually, it's not even a question of age. It's just normal. Yeah, you have to understand that your body cannot follow that much. So I think that's probably the difficult part.
0: Yeah.
1: And yeah.
0: Just gotta stay healthy, have
1: Stay
0: good
1: healthy.
0: habits,
1: Try to
0: drink
1: not
0: lots of
1: stare at your
0: water.
1: phone too much. That's the thing, huh? That's really a big deal, like really for everyone, because we're friends with people everywhere, all touring, all doing their thing, and then you're waiting for the flight, and you have half an hour here, half an hour there, and yeah, you can maybe start a Ableton project, but it's kind of not very comfortable because you're not sitting, etc. So you're there with your phone and constantly checking it, and I think that's very difficult to find a way to, yeah, take a book instead. yeah. with extra with all your gear, so you don't really want to add some paper yeah. with all the weight. No, it is. Yeah. yeah.
0: I think also there's an element of like that. It's kind of what you always asked for, you know, when you're starting out making music, and you want to be like playing shows all the time.
1: Yeah.
0: In different places and like have this situation, and so it's like one of those good problems, and sometimes it's harder to find sympathy from people when it's like your problems are coming from the fact that you've actually doing really well this is also what a lot of people want to be doing.
1: Of course, you can't complain, but I know some people that just don't tour because they prefer to just produce for others, and then they don't really like playing live, and I understand why. Like, it brings a lot of stress, especially live, because then maybe gear doesn't work and stuff. But I think it's still super enriching, and I guess I have to just try to not stay too much after I played, because usually I stay until it closes. So that's the problem, I think. Because I'm just so happy wherever, like it's like a little
0: nice, like
1: little venue that it's like a, you know, an alternative venue or whatever in Switzerland, and it does exist, by the way. Switzerland, there's a lot of nice places.
0: But I think like what's the point in going there if you're not just gonna like go and soak it up? Like, I really like that attitude of like after you play, you like hang out and meet people and chat to people, and like rather than just like go to the hotel, do the gig, straight back to the hotel. And
1: no, that's super lonely.
0: Yeah, super lonely.
1: It's already super lonely. I hate it.
0: It's a bit sad.
1: That's why I work with Ali. I'm like, come on, now we two. So I love collaborating. It's too lonely otherwise.
0: It's so much nicer being on tour with someone else.
1: Yeah,
0: that's true. And
1: Ali is small, she doesn't take so much space. That's good.
0: That's really sandy. and aside from the solo show and the AV show, you were also doing a few commissions.
1: Yeah.
0: Last year, one pretty crazy one that I got to see in Hamburg.
1: Yeah, it's nice that you came.
0: Yeah, no, I really enjoyed it. It was, and looking back on the video that you were playing the other night, I was thinking, it was quite a spectacle.
1: Yeah, the space was amazing, wasn't it?
0: Yeah, and the way they'd done the set design and the lighting was really excellent.
1: Yeah,
0: and of course your music was fit really really well. So maybe we play a bit from that.
1: Mm-hmm. Let's play. It's the performance is called Future Core. All beats are beautiful. And it's by Gloria Hochner, who's Austrian and living in Hamburg. She's a choreographer. And there were three dancers, performers, and it was a nice collab with some set designers who really did some great in situ work in this old factory in Hamburg that is just super amazing, and light designer and music, and so we can play the last part, and of course this is research on Gloria was really into whatever is super hardcore techno, of course. I mean, in that context, at least, and also interested in dystopia, and that was what the performance was about. And musically, it embodies the hardcoreness, but also trashes it a little bit. That was the point, to select some elements from it, and go with it, but also just take the not even the structure actually the reverse take the color the colors of the of hardcore sound and then mess around with it. And actually, yeah, whatever, I'm gonna speak longer, but yeah, you could just listen a bit.
0: and the last section of this is, I think it was my favorite part of the performance, where you used these, what were they? They were like air conditioning units or something.
1: Exactly.
0: On the pillars.
1: Yeah. Air or ventilator, maybe it's the same.
0: Oh yeah, ventilators. And what were you doing with them?
1: So there were three, I think. So they were like 1 meter, 1 meter and a half by 2 meters or something like this. And we put we used them as speakers, basically. So the metal was doing the role of the speaker.
0: Yeah, yeah. Being driven by these.
1: The vibration of it was making sound waves.
0: It was sick.
1: Come out, and that was amazing.
0: It sounded great.
1: So basically, the sound design stuff that I made like went through these. But if you listen to it from your headphones or your computer, it sounds totally different. Like there's really frequencies that would work really well on these ventilators, and so I was trying to find exactly what so it could come out of this space that has also a natural reverb of about 5-6 seconds, which is massive. So if you have one kick, it goes like so well, we also had to work on that.
0: That's not easy. Okay, let's hear the music.
1: All right.

0: And
1: sorry.
0: Oh yeah. Watch out, yeah. collaborations.
1: Oh yeah.
0: Feels like quite a big topic.
1: Mm-hmm.
0: Because there was a steady stream of really nice collaborations for you last year. It felt like.
1: Thanks.
0: Yeah, working with some really good people.
1: Mm.
0: I guess we'll play maybe a few of those.
1: Yeah.
0: I'm not sure what order you wanted to do it, but maybe you can just pick some that you want to talk about.
1: Yeah. Let's say, ding, ding, ding. Oh, yeah. We can talk about, of course, there's one with Rupert Clairvaux. I never know how to pronounce his name, for fuck's sake. Like, his English is Rupert Clairvaux. Like, it's like if he's French, but he's totally British, that's for sure, 100%. Anyways, Rupert and I have made an EP on Back Records, and it came out in December. Perfect month to bring out a record, by the way, with all the bloody end of the year listed. No, but nobody is like checking the new stuff, but it's there.
0: It's a great record as well. It's a beautiful record,
1: and it's really good indeed. We were initially gonna do like just a split, and actually we did a collab, and we did two tracks, and so that was a really good idea, and it was nice to hear it amongst some mixes on NTS yesterday. I just stumbled upon it, and yeah, it's nice actually. Yeah, it is still circulating. And it's called Cercle Vicieux and the Cercle Vertueux, because we're kind of both nerdy about motorbikes. So we thought we need something with wheels that goes in circles, so that's it, that's the name, that's why there's these two names. The first track, we kind of send it back and forth, and the second one, we started from the end of the first track, and then I recorded two takes of voice, and that's it. Like, actually, and that's the best, I think. That's the best track, because it took us the first track, like, quite a few months to get together. Actually, it got us first a jam session when I came up to London, and we were listening to some new stuff I made, and it was a nice jam, but actually it didn't work out. Sometimes it doesn't work, jams, and so we continued later.
0: Yeah.
1: So yeah, that's how it is. Collaborations. Yeah. You have to go with different tests and see what works, and yeah, try that everyone has a different position, shift a little bit, open to something new.
0: Yeah, for sure.
1: Test. So voilà.
0: Okay, we play the second one.
1: Yep.
0: All right.

0: Well, wasn't that lovely?
1: Oh. All right.
0: And what next?
1: Next. Next one, I'd like to share something we made with Christina Van Soo. Mm-hmm. Lovely Christina Van Soo, based in Brussels. She asked me to make a remix of her album Number 4. She's at Number 4, and she's also an audiovisual artist. Big respect. And we had some very interesting chats about all that. And yeah, she's like splendid live. Actually, I was in tears when I saw her the first time in Mea Kusma. It was so beautiful, really. Wow. With the there was some cellos and violin, and her partner doing synthesizers, and she was nerding on her computer, and yeah, that was, it was just really so deep and touching and very filmic, obviously, because she actually comes from a more photography and film background, and got into music afterwards. So, yeah, so that was interesting. Like, I started as a remix, but then she was like, "Oh, I kind of feel like I would like to also continue working on it." So she did, and then so we kind of actually sit down together and like worked also on some stuff. So it's sort of a remix collab in the end. So
0: yeah, cool.
1: That's what it is. Yeah.

0: Yeah, of course. That then there's collaborations, and then there's remixes, and you've done a few remixes last year as well, and I'm sure there'll be a few more this year. But yeah, probably highlight was the in my books anyway, it's the Contagious remix,
1: Yeah, definitely.
0: which is great.
1: Yeah.
0: For Rabbi Biani's Contagious project.
1: Yep.
0: Yeah?
1: Let's just play it.
0: Let's just do it.

0: All right.
1: Cool.
0: Cool.
1: And yeah, that probably wraps it all up. just remember to go and buy the record.
0: Yeah.
1: Thanks, Zoe.
0: Lots of love. Bye-bye. Bye.
1: Thanks, Zoe, for taking the time. Go check out States of Fugue on the SFX Bandcamp now. This is a brand new Sufizo track that we're gearing up to release this year very soon, alongside a whole LP of new works, so keep your eyes peeled for that. I've been deep in the track selection process these last weeks, and I just couldn't stop myself from playing something on the show. The best of the

This is a recording we took of Chihi Hatakiyama at St. Giles Church. I'm playing this because we've just firmed up plans for a small first terrace tour in Japan, thanks to Chihi. So myself, Alex, and Vidovich will join him there to play a few shows in March. I'm super, super excited about that. More news to come when we announce all the shows. Also going to play a posse cut we made together on our last tour in 2018. This recording was made at Circulatia 2 in Slovenia and has a special significance right now, actually, because they've sadly become the latest victims of what they would call a kind of turbo capitalism, which is characterized by a soulless financial efficiency and creates an environment where ideas such as public benefit, public interest, and social responsibility have no value whatsoever. I'm sure we all recognize these conditions. In short, they're being kicked out of their spot by some greedy new landlords. And yeah, it's a huge loss, not just for Ljubljana, but for the whole scene.

thoughts are with them. Hope they find a nook soon to rebuild and continue their good work. In fact, fuck it. Feel like doing a minute of silence or something. Or maybe a minute of white noise. Okay. A minute of white noise in honor of Circulatia 2. Because I guess this is all we have left if we don't protect the institutions that allow us to grow.

Hello, Specimens here, and you're to the last part of our very first show of 2020, the new decade. And what better way to start a new decade than with an artist who is a great friend of the label, in Zoe, who we just heard being interviewed by Joe, and an artist who is just a perfect example of someone who, my opinion, is being completely bold with their work and starting their own label, releasing their work. So, you know, massive props to Zoe, who's not only a friend but an artist that we're massive fans of. So we're now listening to Klein, who another artist who, off the back of releasing some stuff with Hyperdub, went out and released this record on her own, and this is probably my album of the year last year, or amongst my albums of the year, and this is Claim It by Klein.

Hello, you are listening to First Terrace Records on Resonance Extra, and this is Specimens. We are currently listening to Giant Swan, I As Proof, and before that we had Ossia, Dub Hell, which was out on Blackest of Black last night.

James, Glitch Bitch. I absolutely love this track, and it's off a record which I actually didn't get around to listening to until January this year, but man, what an absolute amazing record. Came out on Hyperdub, and I can't believe I missed it when it first came out, but this is incredible, this record, The Rain James, Glitch Bitch, off a record that came out last year on Hyperdub.

We are currently listening to Midori Hirano. She's been a guest on the show. I've played her music constantly. I absolutely love what she's done, what she does rather, and I love what she's done with her brand new track Remembrance, which is off her forthcoming album on Sonic Pieces, which should be out in a couple of months. And before that, we were listening to Craven Faults, Vakia, or an excerpt of it, as it's quite a long piece. But that was an amazing piece, which I was listening to this week and just had a slot left in the show, just dropped it in there. But we are currently listening to Midori Hirano, Remember.

currently now listening to Faye Victor's Mutations for Justice in the track Brown People Out. It's a powerful piece by a strong, powerful artist. It's the last piece of my section and thus the First Terrace January edition on Resonance Extra. We've been lucky to kick off the year and the decade with Zoe McPherson, and this is a pretty awesome track I wanted to end on. So that's Faye Victor's Mutations for Justice, Brown People Out. And thanks for tuning in. We'll catch you next month.

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0: 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He's a piggy. He's a piggy. He's a piggy. He's a piggy.
1: Look at that piggy.
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Oh,

Hello, this is Sine Büyükağ, and you're listening to the Inca Zero Show on Resonance Extra. We open the show with Carnet de Voyage and a track from their weird and beautiful new album, Meno Disco. It was followed by Multicast Dynamics and Edge of Dreams. Next up is a London-based producer I really love, Hinako Omori, and her new single, Voyage. After her, we'll be hearing Quirk and his brilliant track from 2016, Cylinders.

The last track you heard was by Hirola, which is a duo consisting of Injozero and Denovali artists Altio and Edvard Good. Next up will be Leif and Mirtus.

What a Delight is the new Brent Brower Freak album, and if you haven't heard it already, I strongly recommend that you do. Next up is another exciting project consisting of Aomak and Japanese artist Kiyoka, and they're called Lena Anderson.

That last track was taken from a beautiful experimental album from last year by Thomas Nordmark, and it's a great release overall. And now we'll go back to 2010 and hear Luke Abbott, and then close the show with Kerry Lamer and Uncertain Instruction, that's coming out on First Eros Records this week. This is Dina Buka, and thanks for listening to the In Jazeera show on Resonance Extra.

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3: 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This monthly show explores our innate connection to sound and how we express that through music. Music that makes us want to move, music that takes us to other times and places, or music that in any way speaks to us or gives us a moment to reflect. On today's show, we're going to deep dive into ambient experimental music, shining a spotlight on evoking a sense of deep emotion through crafted soundscapes and production choices. We'll be listening to tracks that tell stories with no words, that paint pictures with sound, and take us somewhere new and different, out of our regular surroundings and into the unknown. Thank you so much for joining me. Let's get started with this one.

Teasing.

0: things started to happen when I was there. The golden age of the radiophonic workshop is the chapter heading. Oh, golly. Over, you know, right by the mixing desk. Three levers just going boom, and that would stop.
1: Because before that, there weren't two machines that ran at the same speed.
0: A BTR2, TR90 is another EMI machine.
1: Ferrograph,
0: an RGD,
1: and only went up as high as
0: IPS and CPS
1: cycles per second.
0: Not only did the machines not run at the same speed, the rulers that we had,
1: and they say if one was doing intricate work, cutting tape together, sync at all.
0: But at the time, I used to work it all out
1: and scale my log tape to
0: scale.
1: It was amazing.
0: I haven't worked out my feelings, so either they're extremely deep, or they weren't, you know, they're shallow and they've blown away. It's something I should think of, isn't it, so that I could come up with a proper answer. I was told, I suppose with your qualification, you want to be a music studio manager. Well, you can't, because we're not going to have women climbing around the dome of the Albert Hall fixing microphones. But of course, that's just exactly what Daphne Oram had done 10, 20 years earlier. And so there was that sort of prejudice. Yeah.
2: Did you rate Daphne Oram?
0: Well, I did manage to get invited there to see it. It's a huge... I mean, the engine that ran it was like outside, it was so big, and it's like huge, great mangle almost of all, all these tracks of film, and so we hadn't drawn. I think my attitude was that the ear is a better judge of what it hears than what the eye can be in constructing a sound. Well, you see, she argues that she invented voltage control herself. That's what she was using an oscillator backwards or whatever. So, yes, she says she invented voltage control.
1: Because she had such a bright mind.
0: Trying to do it from mathematical parameters. And then we rely on the ear to change the trajectory. Probably the reason why you haven't come across much of my stuff is that we had to be completely anonymous. The boss wouldn't let anybody have any sort of credit. I think his attitude may have been, come on, let's give him the benefit of the doubt, that because a lot of the workshop stuff was criticised as being too frightening or too whatever, he was protecting us by keeping our names secret. This is because the workshop is purely a service department. It's nothing to do with music, nothing at all. The BBC made it quite clear it didn't employ composers, and we weren't supposed to be doing music, and that was, you know, it problem. I was just on an assistant studio manager's salary.
1: I did the music, and nobody ever credited me. And there were four programmes, 45 minutes.
0: We got a free Radio Times. People have pinched my stuff. This is all like pissed off. Oh, the stuff of mine has disappeared. People have used it and then told me, oh, it was a big mistake, you know. It was only supposed to be a demonstration of what. And then they've used it and they go. I don't look back at all. I don't look back. You know, it really has hurt me a lot trying to go back for all these people.
2: So after you left?
0: Oh, I just ran away. I just ran away. People didn't understand. They tried to keep me going. You know, tried to keep me working. I just wanted to stop.
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Hello and welcome to Adventures in Sound and Music, brought to you by The Wire magazine, with me, Shane Woolman. Tonight we've got a fantastic new guest mix from the shadowy Texan trio Ak Shamel, the Giver of Illness. And before that, we've got an array of new and archive releases and reissues, so lots to stick around for. Opening the show was Bael Entero and Xavi Lozano, followed by a graphic novel soundtrack by Harju, and then this, a track from the new Dur Dur Band album. Coming up soon are two tracks from the 1970s. First, some newly reissued classic dub from The Upsetters, then Joni Mitchell with a track that was used in Pamela Z's Invisible Jukebox in the October issue of The Wire. I'll see you again in about half an hour's time.

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In the last half hour, we've been listening to tracks by Budgie, Point Line Plain, Sangomas and Magabo featuring Teba Shumba, Yongrak, Irvin Omsk, Bill Orcutt, and La Ten, which is taken from the Wiretapper 72 compilation CD that comes with the forthcoming November issue of The Wire. Okay, time now for tonight's guest mix from the mysterious Texan trio Axumel, the Giver of Illness. On the surface, there's not a huge amount to say about the band, as they prefer to maintain anonymity and a general air of mystery. What I can tell you is that they've just released a compilation of early tracks on the Acuphone label called Collected Tape Works 08-17, and also that their theatrical and hugely intense live shows are well worth checking out. They've just completed dates in the UK and Europe, and will be playing in the USA during October, and there's also word that they'll be back in Europe in the spring. The tracks in the mix are all by the band and come from various labels, with Acuphone being the main one, and some of them were initially released on cassette but are now no longer available, not even digitally. We're in for a real treat, so please settle back and enjoy. Here's The Wire's guest mix by Axumel, the Giver of Illness.

Yeah.

Yeah.

Great stuff. I hope you enjoyed that as much as I did. We've just heard a special guest mix by the shadowy and intense Texan trio Akshamel, the Giver of Illness. And you can find out more about their work and activities on Instagram at Akshamel_ and also at acuphone.com. And do keep your eyes peeled for live dates in the spring. You won't be disappointed. A complete tracklist for this show, including that great guest mix, will be up at thewire.co.uk from tomorrow, and be sure to tune in again next week to hear James Gormley take to the decks. Okay, we've got time for one more track, and I've chosen one that was also on Emily Bick's show last week. Ahead of some highly anticipated US and European live dates next month, here's Carl Stone. Thanks a lot for listening, and see you next time.

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2: It seems logical that a place of such beauty and splendor would be a great place to vacation. And that logic is justified each year when over 1 million visitors make Chilliwack their choice for fun in the sun and in the snow. With a mild winter climate and a hot summer sun, Chilliwack offers a variety of year-round adventure and relaxation for all ages and all activity levels.
1: My late brother died, and he left me his record collection. He died in 1982, and he'd spent 20 years harvesting the finest psychedelic and progressive rock sounds of the entire world. 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And he left those records to me, Bacon Face. And I'm here for the foreseeable future in the middle of the night on Resonance 104.4 FM, making my way through my late brother's precious legacy of acid folk, acid rock, free jazz, world fusion, 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And if that sounds like your idea of fun, then I hope you'll join me in the middle of the night on Resonance 104.4 FM for Global Globules with me, Bacon Face. It's all bacon, ladies and gentlemen. It's all bacon.

from 1974. That was Liverpool's pinnacle from the album Assassin Astral Traveler, and fantastic. And tonight on Global Globules with me, Bacon Face, we're listening to the music from a crate my late brother marked North of England, vinyl from the North of England from the 60s and 70s. From Rochdale from 1972, this is Tractor.

son. My father bound me to a trade in the Waterford's fair town. He bound me to a cooper there by the name of William Brown. I served me master faithfully for 7 years.

We reached Bermuda's Isle, where I met with Captain Moore, the commander of the Flying Cloud from out of Baltimore. He asked me if I'd ship with him a slave in a voyage to go to the burning shores of Africa, where the sugar cane does grow. It was after some weeks of sailing, we arrived off Africa's shore. 500 of them are poor slaves, me boys from their native land we bore. We marched them up on a plank and stowed them down below. Scarce 18 inches to a man was all they had to go. Then the plague and the fever came on board, swept half of them away. We dragged their bodies up on deck and towed them in the sea. It were better for the rest of them if they had died

For it was after some stormy weather, boys, we arrived off Cuba shore. And we sold them to the planters there to be slaves forevermore. For the rice and coffee you see to sow beneath the broiling sun, and to lead a lone and wretched life till their career was run. Well, it's now our money is all spent, we must go to sea again. When Captain Moore comes on the deck and says unto us men, there's gold and silver to be had if with me you'll remain. We'll hoist the pirate flag aloft and scull the Spanish main. We all agreed, but three young men who had told us them to land. Two of them were Boston boys, the other from Newfoundland. Well, I wish to God I joined those men and went with them on shore, than to lead a wild and reckless life serving under Captain Moore. For we sacked and plundered many a ship down upon the Spanish main, caused many a widow and orphan in sorrow to remain. To the crews we gave no quarter, but gave them watery graves, for the saying of our captain was, dead men tell no tales. And pursued we were by many a ship, by frigates and liners too, till at the last the British man of war the Dungeness hove in view. She fired a shot across our bows as we sailed before the wind, till a chain shot cut our mainmast down and we fell far behind. Our crew, they beat the quarters as they ranged up alongside. Soon across our quarter deck there ran a crimson tide.

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So it's now to Newgate, away you're brought, bound down in iron chains. For the sinking and the plundering of ships on the Spanish main, the judge he found us guilty, we were condemned to die. Oh, young men, a warning by me take, lead not such a life as I. So it's fare you well, old Waterford,

For whiskey and bad company first made a wretch of me. Oh, young men, a warning by me take, and shun all of piracy.

1971. That's Mr. Fox from Yorkshire, from the album The Gypsy. That's the title track, which is The Gypsy. You see how that works? Bob and Carol Peck, folklorist Bob Peck. And before that, The Flying Clown by Louis Killen from 1965's Ballads and Broadsides album. He's from Gateshead, born in 1934. Louis Killen died 4 years back now as Louisa Joe Killen. Changed his gender and his name, as he has every right so to do. And before that, Tractor from Rochdale from 72, Every Time It Happens. Peel proteges, they were. And tonight on Global Globules here on Resonance 104.4 FM, we are listening to my late brother's vinyl from the North of England region. And what could say the North of England more than Eric Burden of the Animals, a Newcastle expat working his way through America in 1968. This is New York 1963.

theater on 125th Street. The place was closed, it was pouring rain. I had a feeling I'd go there again.

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When he moves like lightning across the world. The news was flashed. The country's young leader was laid to rest. Another ending of a new beginning.

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0: you do in the services?
1: What I do in the services? I was a fighter pilot. I know, yeah, that's right, but they didn't like me. They didn't want me. When I was sent overseas, the first thing they told me was, we can't use you because we didn't send for you. I was trained. The government spent over $250,000 to train me as a pilot. And then after I got overseas, a general sent his adjutant down to meet our group to say that we didn't send for you and we don't want you. That's right. This is the truth. I'm telling you the truth. This is straight life. But somehow we go on. We go on because we'd like to think there's hope. But that's a lie. There ain't no hope. And that's the truth. That's the truth, baby. That's right. Did I knock you out the box? Yeah, that's right. You know, the town that I was born in, we didn't have no streets. It was all dirt roads. Dirt roads and poor people. Nobody had nothing. Matter of fact, we used to get together to have community meals. Somebody had a cabbage. Somebody else had some meat. Somebody else had some cornmeal. And we'd get together and we'd make a meal, have a community dinner. That was when we were lucky. And then we'd play cards. We didn't have no signals. Of course, we didn't need any. Nobody had any cars. That's right. And on the corner, on particular corners, there were accidents all the time. Most of the people who were hurt in the accidents died just because nobody came to pick them up. The ambulance never came. That's right. The ambulance never came. I've seen many a man bleed to death lying on the street. There's got to be a change. There's got to be a change. And there's enough people to do it. If they would get off of their big, fat, you know what, and move, because we don't have much time. There's enough people saying, ain't it a shame? Ain't it a shame? Standing around, good people. Oh, yeah, they all regard themselves as good people. And they're full of ain't it a shames. And why can't they see? And why don't everybody do this? Why don't everybody do that? But if they, it's time for them to make a move. Get your hands out of your pockets and go to work. Do something. Otherwise, there ain't gonna be nothing to do. Yeah, and that's funny.
2: Oh.
3: Hang on.
2: Is it key again?
3: Wanna be free, babe. Wanna be free. Wanna be free, baby. Wanna be free. I've made up my mind. That's where I wanna be. That's all I wanna do. To be free. To be free. To smell the grass beneath my feet.

maturity and future life, the way I have to live it is altogether something that you would definitely not understand. Nobody understands this because, take for instance Saturday night. 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
0: Freedom.

And that was the Rotherham folk singer and comedian Tony Capstick from 1979, The Bonnie Bunch of Roses. And before that, Colossus of Free Improvisation, Derek Bailey from Sheffield, from a reel-to-reel tape my late brother had, live at Lagos, 1981. And before that, Eric Burden from Newcastle, New York, 1963, America, 1968. Tonight we're listening to the music of the North of England on Global Globules from my late brother's collection. Yeah, I kind of like the North of England. It's like a filthy Canada full of racists. From Sheffield, from 1971, this is Warm Dust, The Blind Boy, parts 1 of 5.

0: was Sheffield Warm Dust. This is Vandegraaff Generator from Manchester, A Plague of Lighthouse Keepers from 1971. And after this, Lau and Mike Wordison, and I Ain't Coming Back. Good night.
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